Hey there, ladies and gents. Welcome to the Friday edition of Audio Theater. This is brought to you by the GeoQuinnis Radio Network. And on tonight's show, I'm going to be playing for you folks a quad play from an adventure series that I haven't played since July of 2024. 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

0: Good evening, this is your host, Evan. Welcome to Audio Theater for Friday, May 1st, 2026. 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Tonight's titles is as follows. Meeting the Terms of a Contract, Till a Man's Proved Dead, King's Ransom, and a Previewed Confession. This set of shows aired on the evenings of July 17, 24, September 18, and October 2, 1943. Now, sit back and relax, as The Challenge of the Yukon brings you tonight's feature. Enjoy this feature presentation.
1: The Challenge of the Yukon.
2: I am the king, aren't you hosting?

0: King, the swiftest, strongest of Eskimo lead dogs, blazes the trail through storm and snow for Sergeant Preston as he meets the challenge of the Yukon. Sergeant Preston was typical of the small band of Northwest Mounted Police who preserved law and order in the Yukon during the gold rush of 98. That was the year that brought over 50,000 men swarming into the Klondike region, and the greed for gold led to frequent violence and bloodshed. But in spite of the odds against them, the force preserved a splendid record in maintaining the right. The challenge of the North was answered, and justice ruled triumphant. It was early afternoon, and Sergeant Preston was on patrol duty in the Yukon with his lead dog, the Great King. The snow was swept clean from much of the land, and Preston had left his sled and team in town.
1: What is it, King? All right, King, you lead the way. Going after something, but I can't make out what it is. He's following a scent. It'll be a good idea to see what it leads to. All right, boy, I'm coming. Yes, I see, King. Footprints, huh? Oh, that's strange. Snow's partially covered those tracks. It's worth investigating. The wind swept this land clean. The tracks stop. King, old fellow, you'll have to lead from here on. That cave over there? Is that where you're going, King? Well, King, you've never been wrong before. Whatever's in that cave must be pretty important. This is one place we've missed on our patrols, King. Here's some wood. Someone uses this cave. What for? Look at these pelts. Fox, lynx, beaver. Why, they're beautiful. Trapper who uses this cave for a storeroom has certainly got a fortune in furs. One man couldn't have... Well, this cave is full of pelts. Yes, King? What's over there now? Oh, I see. So this is what had you so excited, boy. Now what would any trapper with these rich skins be doing with dog and wolf pelts? They have no value. I can understand a trapper building up a supply of high-grade pelts, but why would he keep so many of these worthless ones? What is it, boy? Someone coming? Yes, King. There's something wrong here. We can't get out without being discovered. We'll get back at the far end of the cave. Be safe here. Now play dead, King. Play dead, boy.
2: Well, this is another bunch we'll catch, you know.
3: That's the last of them, thank heaven. I'm so tired hauling these pelts.
4: Hauling's almost over now. Take one more load of dog and wolf skins to the storehouse, and then the whole thing can go up in smoke.
3: Yeah. And those trappers, they'll take it mighty hard. It's a good thing you made them sign those contracts.
4: Our agreements will make us rich. We don't pay till a shipment is made.
3: That contract was the smartest thing you ever put together, Vance.
4: I'm jack of all trades, and it pays to know a little about them all. I didn't have much to do with any law, but I can draw up a watertight contract. And there's not a thing any of those trappers can do to break their agreements.
3: Just look at that beaver skin. It's a beauty.
4: It's a beauty, all right. We're sitting mighty pretty. Look at those fox pelts.
3: These skins will bring a fortune.
4: Yeah? Well, you have a gold mine in the fur business.
3: All them trappers need is to hear the prices we pay for the skins, and they're bringing the best ones to us in carloads.
4: The best part of it is we pay when shipment's made. And we never ship.
3: We can't tote these wolf and dog skins to the warehouse till dark, Vance.
4: No, we might as well stay right here till sundown.
3: Yeah, I'll start a fire.
4: Wait a minute. Leave that firewood alone. Let me listen.
3: What's eating you, Vance?
4: There's someone in this cave.
5: Oh, who could be?
4: There's someone in here, I tell you.
3: Listen, Vance, there ain't a soul knows about this cave. Oh, we can look around just to make sure if it'll make you feel any better.
4: It's no joke, Duval. I know there's someone in here.
3: You got a sixth sense, Vance.
4: You go along that wall. I'll take this side.
3: Well, there's so many parts of this cave, we can look all night and still not be anywhere.
4: Shut up.
3: I don't know what's got into you lately, Vance. You was never so edgy before.
4: Come out with your hands up. It'll go a lot easier with you.
3: They ain't gonna walk into our arms, Vance. If there is somebody in here, you know that.
4: And we'll search this cave till we find him. Come on.
3: I don't know where he gets these ideas. Someone in the cave. He's taking this thing pretty seriously.
4: That's a warning. Come out with your hands up.
3: You shot loose in some rocks.
5: Oh.
3: Hey, what the...
4: I told you there was somebody in here. Now bring that light over. I've got a gun and I'm going to use it.
3: Maybe some of that rock hit him, Vance.
4: Hurry up with that light.
1: Jumping horn toads of Mountie.
4: Well, I never expected to meet Sergeant Preston knocked out by a couple of falling rocks. Come on, Duval, we'll tie him up before he regains consciousness.
3: Here's some of that rope we used to tie the pelts together.
4: That'll be all right. If that mutt moves, shoot him.
1: Oh.
4: There, that does it. You have a hard time getting free of these ropes.
1: Oh, my head.
4: Shut up, you mutt.
1: King, old fella.
3: We've got to do something about this Mountie, Vance. He heard us talking.
4: Don't worry, we'll take care of him. Shoot that mutt, Duval.
1: Quiet, King.
4: Call him out here.
1: All right, King. Come on out, boy.
4: Shoot him, Duval.
3: Oh, now, Vance.
4: You heard me. Are you going to shoot him, or will I?
1: Make a break for King. Go on, boy.
4: I'll get him.
1: No, you won't, Vance. You're not going to kill King.
4: Go ahead. Shoot Duval.
5: That's no use, Vance. He's clean away.
4: If you'd have shot him when I told you.
3: King. Hey, King, is that the dog?
4: Yeah, that's the smartest lead dog in the Yukon. And now he's going to bring help, thanks to you.
3: Well, we better get rid of this Mountie fast, then, Vance.
4: Sure. Fine. Have you got any ideas?
3: I'll put a couple of bullets in him right now.
4: You should have thought of that when the dog was here. No, it's suicide to kill a Mountie.
1: You'll never get away with this.
4: Listen, Preston. This is one time you're not holding the gun. You'll die all right, but without bullet marks on you.
1: You can't win, Vance. Sometime and soon, the inspector will send one of the other Mounties to see what's happened.
4: Let him. By that time, Duval and me will be so far out of the Yukon, your law will never catch up with us. Now, don't worry. When you're found, Preston, it's not going to look like murder.
3: What do you aim to do with him, Vance?
4: We'll gag him and take him for a walk.
3: You mean...
4: Yes. We'll have to go ahead with our plans tonight. We can't waste any time. That dog will have someone back here in a few hours.
3: You're right. Let's pack up these furs and get moving.

0: Late that night, with heavy packs on their shoulders, Vance and Duval sneaked into Machete and forced Preston at the point of a gun to go ahead of them.
1: They'll go right to the warehouse.
2: Yeah. The sooner we get there, the better. I don't like going through the town carrying this stuff.
1: Don't worry. No one will stop us.
2: I'm thinking about that dog.
1: Once Preston's out of the way, our troubles are over. Of course, it'd be different if that mutt could talk. Here we are.
2: I never was so glad to see any place in all my life. Mounty was downright obedient.
1: Throw him down on top of some of those worthless pelts, then tie his feet.
2: All right, Mounty. You won't be able to move when I finish tying this.
1: Put a lot of these dogskins around him.
2: You figure
1: he wants Sergeant Preston's death in the fire to look real. Or we want to be sure there's not a chance for him to get out alive.
2: I get you, Vance. That way you can say he was caught trying to save someone from the burning warehouse, huh? Good idea.
1: Someone in this outfit has got to get ideas. Come on, Duval, we'll put some of this oil around.
2: That ought to be enough, Vance.
1: Yeah, that'll do it. Now I'll take this lamp.
2: Those skins burn plenty fast.
1: This place will be an inferno in 5 minutes.
2: Less than that. Come on, let's get out of here.
1: I don't want to be too close to this place when the fire is discovered.
0: Attracted first by the red glow of the flames against the darkness of the night, men poured from ramshackle buildings surrounding the warehouse and watched the fire. They knew the furs inside were lost. They knew that the cost of the damage would break many a trapper's heart. But they didn't know that inside the building, Sergeant Preston lay bound and gagged, helpless in the face of certain death. A tall, lanky trapper came from Machete City's cafe. The expression on his face told the story more eloquently than words.
3: Hey, all my furs are in there.
4: Yeah, look at them flames.
3: I'm going in there.
4: You're local. If you do, you'll never get out alive.
3: My warehouse.
5: We're ruined.
4: Ain't a chance in the world of saving anything.
6: Duval, if that building caves in, we haven't a chance.
3: Yes, and it's gone.
5: My furs.
6: Man, listen to me.
3: You better make good on them first, Vance.
4: Yeah. What are you going to do about it, Vance?
6: Boys, I'm sorry.
3: What about us?
4: Vance, we won't lose everything, will we?
6: Wait a minute. Listen to me.
1: You men all signed agreements with us. We agreed to pay when we ship the furs. If the furs aren't shipped, we don't pay.
3: You mean I've lost a whole year's traffic in that fire and I get nothing to show for it?
1: I'm sorry, Hankins, but there's not a thing we can do about it.
3: We lost the warehouse.
4: There goes the building.
1: Does it, Duval? Preston's covered with red-hot embers by now.
2: I gotta hand it to you, Vance.
1: Well, Hankins, what was in that warehouse is just a hopeless loss now.
3: You ought to give us at least a quarter of what our furs were worth, Vance. If we'd have taken them to Hudson Bay Company, we'd
1: have gotten... Well, you didn't take them to the Hudson Bay Company. Why do you suppose you pay such high prices? We got competition to meet. We meet it the best way we know how, that's with highest prices. We don't allow a cent for any losses.
7: You don't have to take a loss, Hankins.
1: Preston.
2: No. Wait, I'm seeing things.
1: Oh. How did that
7: You're not seeing things, Duval, but you soon will be. The inside of a jail.
1: That mutt, he must...
7: Yes, Vance, thanks to King here, I got out of that burning warehouse. He chewed through the ropes.
3: What did you mean, Sergeant? You said I don't have to take no loss.
7: I meant just what I said, Hankins. Your furs, together with the furs of the other trappers, are all safe in a cave about 2 miles from here.
3: Well, how big... Vance said...
7: Vance and Duval are under arrest.
1: You'll have to prove your story first, Monty.
7: I'll prove it. Hankins, I'll take you to that cave where you'll find your furs.
3: Well, it ain't no crime to put furs in a cave. And as for yourself, Monty, you can't prove...
7: Maybe I can't prove you tried to kill me, Duval.
1: You have no charge, Preston. You know it. You can't prove we burned down our own warehouse. We didn't know the furs had been transferred to the cave. Someone else did it.
3: Yeah, that's right. We didn't know nothing about it.
7: You have agreements with these trappers to pay them high prices when you ship. You agreed to those high prices because you didn't expect to pay them. But we'll make sure you ship now. And the law will see you stand by every word of your agreement.
3: Sergeant, that contract gives them 30 days to ship.
7: Don't worry, Hankins. They'll ship in 30 days, all right. And you'll have your money. Yes, King, the case is closed.

upholding the motto of the Northwest Mounted Police, Sergeant Preston and the Great Dog King maintain the riot and get their man. Don't miss their next thrilling adventure when they meet the challenge of the Yukon once again on Saturday at 6:30.

0: Challenge of the Yukon, a copyrighted feature of the Challenge of the Yukon Incorporated, brought to you every Saturday at this time, originated in the transcription studios of WXYZ Detroit. The characters and events in tonight's drama were fictitious. Bill Morgan speaking. 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
0: King, the swiftest, strongest of Eskimo lead dogs, blazes the trail through storm and snow for Sergeant Preston as he meets the Challenge of the Yukon. Sergeant Preston was typical of the small band of Northwest Mounted Police who preserved law and order in the Yukon during the gold rush of 98. That was the year that brought over 50,000 men swarming into the Klondike region, and the greed for gold led to frequent violence and bloodshed. But in spite of the odds against them, the force preserved a splendid record in maintaining the right. The challenge of the North was answered, and justice ruled triumphant. Driving, ceaseless snow made the vast Yukon a blurred mass of whiteness. But even the fury of the storm could not obscure the natural protection of a group of huge rocks that shut out the merciless winds. It was there that two men crouched, guns within easy reach, while they rubbed their hands together for warmth.
2: You picked a fine day to do this job, Manny. I ain't seen weather like this since I come to the Yukon.
3: Listen, Tom, you know the reason we're here. I can't help it if Jim Glynn always drives into Melville City on Wednesdays, can I? Rain, snow, or shine don't make no difference to him.
2: It'll have to be a plenty rich haul to be worth freezing to death.
3: Glynn's carrying the finest lot of furs this side of the Great Divide. I know that for a fact.
2: Well, he's done his last bit of trapping. You see him coming yet, Manny?
3: I can't see far beyond these rocks. He ought to be along. You know, Tom, I don't like the idea of doing away with Glynn.
2: Ain't no other way to get our hands on them furs, is there?
3: No.
2: Well, then.
3: Murder's the one thing we ain't done, Tom.
2: Only because we get what we wanted without it. The other robberies were easy.
3: Yeah.
2: Ain't he coming yet?
3: Yeah. I think that's a sled along there. But it's too far away to be sure.
2: Yeah, wait a minute. Let me see. Ever since you had that touch of snow blindness, you can't tell a man from a grizzly at 30 feet. I think he's coming, Manny.
3: Yeah.
2: We'll wait till he's alongside of these rocks, then
3: we'll... And we'll open up on him, huh?
2: That's the idea. Got your gun ready?
3: Yeah.
2: Well, we'll just wait now and surprise Mr. Glynn. He's making right good time.
3: Yeah. He's got a good set of dogs. What are you grinning at?
2: Jim Glynn racing like that to the bullet.
3: This ain't no time for jokes, Tom. Sometimes
2: I... Take it easy, kid. Here he comes now. Get ready.
4: Push, you hold him! Push!
2: That did it.
3: Come on, Tom. Let's get those furs and get out of here.
2: Watch out for that lead dog there, Manny. He's loose.
3: All right. But I want to get these furs on the wire sled.
2: Look out, Manny. He's going to jump.
5: Oh, get down, you mutt. Oh, let go of my hand. Out!
2: Nice shot, Manny.
3: Nice shot. That mutt tore my hand.
2: Say, he sure got you. Hey, let me help you.
3: I'll have to put a bandage of some kind on till we get to town.
2: It'll be a while before you'll be able to do much with this hand, Manny.
3: I'll take care of it when we get back to town. Come on, Tom.

0: of snow covered tracks almost as soon as they were made, so Sergeant Preston, heading for Melville City, had no way of knowing that he was trailing a murdered man. But as they neared the rocks, the great dog King sensed death in the air.
1: What is it, King, huh? All right, fella, you lead the way. Ho, you huskies, ho, boys. My King, there's nothing but snow. Nuzzling around this snow won't get... King, there's a body here. So this is why you... It's Jim Glynn. He must have been... But why? Shot through the heart. And his dog. So they killed the dog, too. And no wonder you were excited, boy. He's following tracks over to those rocks. Oh, now I begin to see. Tracks here haven't been covered by the snow. Sheltered by rocks. Those two men were standing here. They waited here until Jim Glynn was practically in front of them before they fired. Jim didn't have a chance. If they waited here, then they must have... Well, it's hard to tell which way they went.
2: Well, King, what have you found now?
1: Oh, more tracks, huh? Yeah, here's a bandana. C.N. C.N. Now, who could... Newton. Cy Newton. He pulled in here about the same time the two other fellows were here. And the tracks don't differ. They're about the same depth. King, we're going to Melville City to call on Cy at the Silver Lantern Cafe.
0: Cy Newton sat at the table in a back room of the Silver Lantern Cafe, resting his head on his hands. In spite of the fact that it was early afternoon, the sun had already gone down. The glimmer of the dingy light thrown from the sputtering oil lamp showed where Cy's Mackinaw lay in a corner of the room, wet with melted snow.
3: Oh, Cy, I didn't know you were here.
4: Hello, Manny.
3: What's the matter? You look like you got something on your mind.
4: I have.
3: What is it? Business is good, ain't it?
4: What happened to your hand?
3: Oh, one of them stray mutts bit me. I've got to fix the dressing.
4: He sure tore into you.
3: Yeah, I guess he belongs to one of the trappers out front.
4: Ain't no use lying to me, Manny.
3: Lying, do you?
4: Yeah, I know how you got that dog bite.
3: I don't savvy what you're driving at. Come on, we'll have a few drinks. You're just down the dumps.
4: No, Manny, I ain't just down in the dumps. I know how you got that dog bite, and I know where you got it.
3: What do you mean?
4: I mean we're through, Manny. I've been keeping quiet for a long time now, but there's a limit to everything. What I saw today...
3: All right, Cy, let's have it. Come on.
4: Well, I knew when you was taking cash from the safe, Manny. But I figured if you needed it, that was your business, so I didn't say anything. And you started bringing them low-down friends of yours in here.
3: You better be careful what you say, Cy.
4: I'm getting this off my chest, and then you're getting out of here. Even when them mangy-looking crooks was fleecing everyone who'd play a game of poker with them. Because they was your friends, it was all right.
3: And as long as I got half interest in this cafe, they can still come here.
4: Well, if you're smart, you'll get out of the Yukon, Manny. When them fur robberies started, I didn't connect anything at first. That is, I didn't till you began flashing around so much extra money.
3: I won that money at poker.
4: You ain't never held a winning poker hand in your life, and you know it. But I got all I can take this morning. I was at Split Rocks, Manny, and I saw what happened to Jim Glynn.
3: Why, you...
4: Oh, don't worry, I'll keep quiet. You're clearing out of this cafe. You and all your friends, Manny. You and me are through, do you hear? I don't care if I ever see you again.
3: Not gonna be that.
0: Manny and Cy didn't realize that as they talked, their voices took on the loud, argumentative ring that carried to the ears of Manny's friends playing poker in the back of the cafe.
3: Well?
5: It's us, Manny.
0: The door opened, and led by Tom Bryant, six men filed into the room, their hands resting on their guns. Cy's appraisal of their worth left no margin for improvement. The dregs of the Yukon stood in that room. and Cy, as he glanced over the lot of them, shivered.
6: Well, we thought you
3: might... This is a private argument. You boys can clear out.
4: They can clear right out of the cafe while they're at it. Are you going to tell them, Manny, or will I?
3: You'll regret this, Cy.
4: I ain't regretting nothing. Only thing I'm sorry for is the day we went into business together.
6: I think we better stick around, boys.
4: Now get out, all of you.
3: You can't prove a thing, Cy.
4: I can prove everything I said. That hand of yours...
6: I told you you'd better get him out of the way. If you won't drop him, I will.
7: What the? My arm! Let go of my arm!
8: You... I'm going to finish you off right now.
2: Drop that gun, Manny.
8: Why, you yellow scum?
6: You ain't hit, Manny.
4: Manny. Manny.
6: No, you don't. You've done what you set out to.
2: Hey, let me see that man.
6: You better take care of Newton, Monty. He's still got life in him. Come on, Rube. After you two help me carry him out.
2: Just a minute.
6: All right, boys, come on.
2: Yes, King, I know. We shouldn't have let them get away. There's something mighty strange here. But I think this might be the best way to get to the bottom of it.
9: Oh, my head.
2: It'll be all right, Cy. Got a nasty bump there.
9: You saw it all, Sergeant Preston.
2: No, Cy, I didn't see it all. I saw Manny draw his gun. Next thing I knew, you'd fired and Bryant rushed up to Manny before he fell.
9: Oh, I did it all right. I killed him, Sergeant.
2: Now listen, Cy. I want you to tell me exactly what happened. From the beginning.
4: Then when I tried to go up to him, Bryant...
2: Yes, I know. Bryant's pretty free with his fists.
9: I didn't aim to do no shooting. I didn't even think I hit him when he dropped.
2: You couldn't hit the front of a house at 10 feet, Cy.
9: What are you looking for, Sergeant?
2: Manny drew first. I saw him.
9: Yeah, but what's that got to do with it? He could have easy killed me and... Oh, well. I guess it's up to you now, Sergeant. I'll just come along.
2: Wait a minute.
9: Well, I'm under arrest, ain't I?
2: Well, I can't arrest you. Manny's proven dead. Now, let's see. You were standing right here.
9: I can't see what you're driving at. It seems to me...
2: You stand here, Cy.
9: Here?
2: Yes. Now... I thought so.
4: What?
2: I've got a murderer to catch, Cy, and I need your help.
0: A rumor spread through Melville City like wildfire. As one man told another, the story gained importance. Soon even the most incredulous of the miners were repeating the news. Sergeant Preston brought Jim Glynn into Melville City on his sled. Jim, badly wounded, was being cared for in a room at the Silver Lantern, and Cy was held in jail.
10: Will he be able to name the men who robbed him, Sergeant?
2: If Jim Glynn is able to speak, he'll undoubtedly name the men who tried to murder him.
0: The miners and trappers who frequented the Silver Lantern speculated. Was Cy responsible for the robbery as well as for the murder of Manny?
11: Cy confessed yet, Sergeant?
2: Cy refuses to talk.
6: Did you hear the news, Manny?
9: Yeah.
6: Preston's waiting for Jim Glynn to talk.
9: I wonder if Glynn saw us.
6: We can't take no chances. He might have had a good long look at us while we was loading our sled.
9: What do you aim to do?
6: We'll make sure he don't talk.
0: Late the next night, two men approached the back entrance to the Silver Lantern Cafe.
6: You had that key, Manny.
9: Yeah. Sorry, I ain't been around to change the lock.
6: Can't change much when you're in jail.
9: Come on, let's get this over with. I don't know why you're so dead set in making sure you get him this time.
6: You ain't got a thing to worry about. As far as everybody knows, you're dead. But if Glynn talks, I'll be the one to be jailed for that shooting.
9: That Molly hadn't picked him up.
6: Come on. He ought to be in this room. Sleeping. You'll never know what hit him.
9: Go on. Let him have it before he wakes up.
2: You're covered. Drop that gun, Bryant.
6: Preston.
4: Reckon I can get up now, eh, Sergeant?
2: Yes, Cy. You can help tie your ghost friend here. So you're very much alive, Manny.
3: I thought...
2: You believed that story about Jim Glynn being still alive, didn't you?
3: You brought him in on your sled.
2: We brought Jim's body to Melville City. Then Cy told the barkeep to use the back room here for Jim till he recovered.
10: We've been tricked.
4: You ain't been tricked any worse than you tried to trick me, you low-down skunks. I'd have hung for killing you, Manny.
2: You're under arrest, both of you.
7: You'll have to get me first, Manny.
2: I'll shoot, Manny.
7: Let go!
10: All right, now shoot, Manny. If you do, you'll hit Cy.
7: Go on, Sergeant, shoot!
10: Yeah, shoot. I'm getting out of here, see? I'm using Cy for a shield.
2: Had him, King. Get him, boy.
7: Oh, my hand! Let go of my hand!
2: Here, Cy, you keep this gun on Bryant. All right, King. That's the second dog to catch your left hand, isn't it, Manny? You're under arrest. Yes, King, the case is closed.
0: Challenge of the Yukon, a copyrighted feature of the Challenge of the Yukon Incorporated, brought to you every Saturday at this time, originated in the transcription studios of WXYZ Detroit. The characters and events in tonight's drama were fictitious. Bill Morgan speaking. 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
12: The Challenge of the Yukon. King, the swiftest and strongest of Eskimo lead dogs, blazes the trail through storm and snow for Sergeant Preston as he meets the Challenge of the Yukon. Sergeant Preston was typical of the small band of Northwest Mounted Police who preserved law and order in

0: the Yukon during the gold rush of 98. That was the year that brought over 50,000 men swarming into the Klondike region, and the greed for gold led to frequent violence and bloodshed. But in spite of the odds against them, the force preserved a splendid record in maintaining the right. The challenge of the North was answered, and justice ruled triumphant. The jail in Machete City was a small building that had sturdily withstood the fury of Yukon storms and the strength of desperate prisoners bent on shaking its dust from their feet. In the light of early morning, two men stood talking to the one inmate who nervously paced the floor.
1: Think I like walking up and down this place? Waiting for you two?
2: Oh, take it easy, Con.
1: Easy? I'm warning you. If you think I'm going to rot in this place while you two walk free, you're daft.
3: It takes time to figure this out.
1: I ain't got much time. And neither have you. Unless you get me out of here soon, you might just as well move in now. I'm not hanging alone. Get me?
2: You won't hang.
1: No. You're darn right I won't hang. I got enough on you to see you both swing, and the Monty knows it, see? All I gotta do is open my mouth.
3: I can't spring you overnight. This place is tighter than a drum.
1: My patience ain't gonna last much longer.
3: You got another week, ain't you?
1: Another week. Last Tuesday it was 2 weeks. Tomorrow it'll be 6 days. Then five. Then four. And it's me that's getting closer to that noose, not you. How I get out of here is your worry.
3: Listen, Con. We ain't let you down yet. Just wait a little while. We'll get you out. Don't worry. Come on. Let's get out of here.
1: Remember what I said.
4: You all true, boys?
2: Yeah. We just wanted to cheer Con up a bit.
4: I guess he needs cheering. I'll tell the sergeant you two dropped in to see him.
2: That's all right with us.

0: Outdoors, the two men walked aimlessly through the straggly settlement of frame buildings. One thought was uppermost in both their minds.
1: If he talks ace, we're as good as done for.
2: Yeah. Ed Mountie's been waiting to pin something on us for a long time now. We either got to make sure Con keeps quiet or get him out of there.
1: But how?
2: I don't know. Come on, let's go in and have a drink.
1: I can sure use one.
3: Where'd it be, boys?
2: Hey, usual, Shorty.
3: You too, Pete?
2: Yeah.
3: Sure look low enough. Of course, I can't say I'd feel much better myself if I was in your shoes.
2: What do you mean?
3: Well, it ain't none of my business, but everybody knows Con ain't leaving this world unless you two go with him.
2: Your business is filling glasses. You better stick to it.
1: Oh, he didn't mean nothing, Ace. Come on, let's sit down.
3: That's right, I didn't mean nothing.
1: Yeah, looks like it ain't no secret.
2: Yeah, that's one of the reasons we can't catch that Mountie off guard.
1: He's the first guy I ever met you couldn't buy off.
2: Ain't no use talking about buying them all. You could as soon buy off the Queen's crown. Trouble with these Mounties is you can't buy them or scare them.
1: And he swore to get us.
2: Well, if we don't get Con out of that jail, he ain't gonna have much trouble doing it either.
1: You know, if he only had a weakness... He don't drink, he ain't got a family.

0: Later that day, as Sergeant Preston was entering the jail.
1: All right, King. You stay out here, boy.
2: Hey, Sergeant Preston.
1: Yes?
2: You want to see you a minute?
1: You want to see me about Khan, you know the answer.
2: Well, as a matter of fact, that's what we did come to see about.
1: I won't release him under any circumstances. I'm just sorry you boys aren't in there with him.
3: Well, we warned you, Marty.
4: We ain't asking anymore. Next time, we'll demand that you release him.
1: I haven't time to listen to threats.
3: You'll have time, all right.
1: What do you mean by that?
3: You'll either let Khan out, or else.

0: Later that night, with darkness to cover them, the two men walked quietly down the street.
1: I tell you, I saw him at the jail not a half hour ago.
2: All right, I just wanted to be sure.
1: I'm sure. Don't worry about that. There's a light in the office.
2: Ah. Yeah, I see him. He ain't taking no chances. But this is one thing he ain't expecting.
1: You have a blanket ready?
2: Yeah.
1: I'll walk in front of the mutt to get his attention. And you drop the blanket over him before he can set up a howl.
2: Yeah.
1: And remember, the dog's mighty smart. The sooner we get him out of here, the better it'll be for us.
2: Here's his coming.
1: I told you he ain't no dumbbell. I'll do just like I said.
3: Take this end of the blanket. Got it. I'd sooner wrestle a grizzly in this mutt. He's got plenty of fight. Come on, let's get out of here. I left the sled back of Sam. Don't try to follow us, Mountie, or this dog's as good as dead.
2: Yeah, the dirt hurt him.
3: There's the sled. Come on.
4: You won't get away with it.
3: Marsh, you huskies, marsh!

0: King fought his captors valiantly, but the dog was at a disadvantage, for even after they reached a cave on a high ledge overlooking the trail, Pete kept the blanket over him.
1: Why don't you take that blanket off him now?
2: Listen, I ain't forgetting this mutt nipped me once.
1: I clean forgot that.
2: Well, I ain't. Still got the marks of his teeth in my arm. Oh, sir, I'm keeping the blanket over him. Take it off in the morning.
1: Before I see Preston, I'll tell Con.
2: Well, you better. That's a yellow rattle. Think we still ain't done nothing towards getting him out.
1: Oh, I don't know. You probably heard Preston looking for the dog. Maybe he'll put two and two together.
2: Only thing he can put together is his gun.
1: I can't wait to see the expression on that Mountie's face.

0: If Ace had seen the steely determination in Sergeant Preston's eyes as he stood talking to two friends in the Golden Goose Cafe, the outlaw's amusement would have cindered to ashes and the fear would have clutched his heart.
1: Why, the low-down varmints.
2: Anyone that'd steal a dog.
3: They think by holding King that I'll bargain with him for the release of Con Mason.
1: Guess they tried every other way to spring him. They ought to be right behind the bars with him.
3: Yes, and they will be. Con has already told what he knows.
2: Oh, I see. But they don't know that.
3: That's it exactly. Oh, every minute King's in their hands.
1: Now, Sergeant, I reckon they ain't real men. But I don't think they'd do anything to the dog till they try to make a deal with you.
3: Oh, you can't trust men like that.
2: You can't blame them for not wanting to take any chances, Joe. I'm with you, Sergeant. If I can be of any help...
3: That's what I hoped you'd say.
1: You mean you're going after them varmints now?
3: Yes. And here's what I want you to do.

0: It was dawn when Sergeant Preston and his two friends reached the trail far beneath the cave where King was an unhappy captive. Dark as it was, the determined Mountie had tracked the kidnappers. His eyes brightened as he glimpsed the light of a campfire thrown out over the rocks high above him. Meanwhile, in the cave...
1: Too bad we couldn't have let Carl know about this.
2: I'm telling you, it'd be a load off of my mind when he's out of that jail.
1: He'll be out, too. Preston thinks a lot of that mutt.
2: No more than the dog does of him.
1: He hasn't made a sound lying in that blanket.
2: Yeah.
1: Looks to me like he's waiting for something. Listen.
2: He's whining. Somebody's down the trail.
1: Yeah. Probably a couple of miners on the way to Machete.
2: Yeah? Well, I'm making sure. Ain't no miners on the trail at this hour.
3: Hey!
2: Yeah?
3: Hey! It's Preston.
2: What? Grab that mutt. You rip that blanket open.
3: You grab him. I'm getting my gun.
2: He'll jump.
3: Well, let him. He's a dead dog if he tries it.
4: Stop, forward! Stop!
2: Hear that?
3: He's gonna do it!
0: In blind obedience to his master's command, King leaped over the ledge. A dizzy, breathtaking drop.
5: Hold that blanket tight, men.
2: Yeah.
3: Here he comes.
5: Oh, yeah. King. Easy now, boy. Good fella. Good fella, that's it.
6: I never see anything like it.
7: That was a right smart idea to get this blanket to catch him in.
6: The way he come flying through space. Hey, Sergeant, where are you going?
5: After those two. Come talk, and I have enough evidence to hang them.
7: You can't climb up there.
5: It's the only way up.
6: Here, I'll cover him with my gun as well as I can.

0: Here comes Preston. Get back, Mountie.
1: I'm coming after you, Ace.
0: That's what you think. Missed him.
2: Here, let me get him.
0: Yeah, them rocks protect him.
2: Ace.
0: Just put your head out once more, Mountie. Just once more.
2: Ace, listen, I'm out of bullets.
0: You stand over here. What'd you say?
2: I tell you, I ain't got any more bullets.
0: Well, where are they?
2: They're in a pack over there, and we ain't got time to get them. He's coming.
0: Wait, let's see how many I got. Wait a minute.
2: How many?
0: One. One more.
2: He's almost up here. Let him have it, Ace. Go ahead.
0: Well, here goes our last shot.
2: You get him?
0: I don't know. Listen. Are you still coming?
1: No, you're wrong. I'm here. All right, you boys are under arrest.
2: You ain't got nothing on us.
1: No? Con was afraid you decided to leave the Yukon.
2: You mean he talked?
1: Yes. It's going to be a triple hanging this time. Now start marching down that path. And I wouldn't try any tricks. Two men have guns waiting for you down on the trail. And mine's right in back of you. Yes, King. The case is closed.

Upholding the motto of the Northwest Mounted Police, Sergeant Preston and the Great Dog King maintain the right and get their man. Don't miss their next thrilling adventure when they meet the challenge of the Yukon once again on Saturday at 6:30.

0: Challenge of the Yukon, the copyrighted feature of the Challenge of the Yukon Incorporated, brought to you every Saturday at the same time, originated in the transcription studios of WXYZ Detroit. The characters and events in tonight's drama were fictitious. Bob Height speaking. 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The Challenge of the Yukon.
1: On King! On you, Husky!
0: King, the swiftest, strongest of Eskimo lead dogs, blazes the trail through storm and snow for Sergeant Preston as he meets the Challenge of the Yukon. Sergeant Preston was typical of the small band of Northwest Mounted Police who preserved law and order in the Yukon during the gold rush of 98. That was the year that brought over 50,000 men swarming into the Klondike region, and the greed for gold led to frequent violence and bloodshed. But in spite of the odds against them, the force preserved a splendid record in maintaining the right. The challenge of the North was answered, and justice ruled triumphant.

0: On the trail from Stovepipe, a group of high rocks concealed the entrance to a deep cave.
1: Ho! Ho, you Malamutes!
2: Well, after we get these furs into the cave, I'll shove back in the city.
3: Yeah. The boss will send someone along to pick them up.
2: Well, it's a quicker way to get rich than working with a pick.
3: Listen, I seen more gold in these last 2 years than a miner sweating over his claim. None of that stuff for me.
2: Yep. Slim pays off all right, but it'd be a bad man to cross.
3: There's only one answer to that one, Brant. You're smart, you don't cross him.
2: Yep. Remember what happened to Lefty?
3: I never did hear that story straight.
2: Got some more furs in the sled. Hey.
3: Last I heard was he got hung for Pop Johnson's murder.
2: Lefty didn't have no more to do with Pop Johnson's murder than you had.
3: Huh? Here, you dropped a beaver pelt.
2: Yeah, put it on top.
3: This is the last of the batch.
2: No, sir. All anybody knows, Lefty thought he was getting too big for the gang.
3: Yeah?
2: He was all set to strike out on his own, pull a couple of jobs and leave the Yukon.
3: What happened?
2: All I know is the body got it for murder and he swung a week later. Slim heard he was aiming to talk.
3: How come he got hung so soon after he was caught?
2: Yeah, that's a funny part of it. 2 or 3 hours after someone brought Slim the news and Lefty was going to rat on him to save his hide, Lefty was found in his cell.
3: Hanging?
2: Nobody knows to this day how it happened. Not even the body that put the handcuffs on him. And nobody had the keys to the hoosier.
3: They had to get in some way.
2: The only one's got the answer to that is Slim. And he don't say much.
3: Yeah, right there. Well, our job's done.
2: Yeah. I'll ride back to Stope. You stay here till one of the boys comes to pick up his load.
3: He ought to be along, sir.
2: Won't have long to wait.
3: I'll get some. Hey.
2: What's wrong?
3: Look. Out there on the trail.
2: Might be one of the boys.
3: Not riding that trail, it ain't. Be coming from the north if it was.
2: Yeah, better get out of here.
3: Wait a minute. Maybe we can get behind these rocks. It's a Mountie.
2: He must have followed the tracks. Get your gun, Mac.
3: Don't worry, I'm ready.
2: Then let him have it.
4: Make a run for the rocks, King.
2: He spotted us.
3: That was too close.
2: I'm going to make a break for it.
3: Hey, what do you mean? How am I going
2: to... get the Slim. He'll take care of you. Cover me, do you hear? Watch him, Mother. Oh.
4: Come on, King.
3: Shoulder.
5: Mm-hmm. Let's see. Oh, that's not a bad wound. King, bring me my kit.
3: Where are you taking me, Monty?
5: That's it, fella. All right, back to Stovepipe. As soon as we get this fixed up. And I want to look inside that cave.
3: No.
5: Easy there. I wouldn't reach for that gun. King's keeping a close eye on you. No?
3: Here you. Say, I'll go along, piece of...
5: Sorry. Now, King, you watch him while I go inside the cave.
3: You won't be calling the cards along, Marty.
5: Is this your hideout?
3: With all the answers you got, how come that one ain't in your book?
5: His partner wouldn't have hit the trail so quickly. Well, stolen pelts. Every last one of them. Marked with a K. And these are Dan Kelly's skins. They must have just stored them here.
0: Stovepipe boasted one of the few newspapers in the North. Edited by Jim Armstrong, the language of its editorials was often more strong than correct, but it was geared to the needs of the men who read it and crusaded always for law, order, and justice in the Yukon. Sergeant Preston and his prisoner rode into Stovepipe just as oil lamps were being lighted.
5: Ho, King! Ho, your husband! All right, Mac, come on.
3: What's your hurry, Monty?
5: I want to ask you some questions.
3: Questions usually gotta have answers.
6: Hi there, Sergeant Preston.
5: Hello, Jim. How's everything at the Clarion?
6: Quiet. Too quiet. Well, who's your prisoner?
5: Mac Wiley.
6: Yeah? What are you jailing for?
5: Stealing furs.
6: Stealing furs, huh? Who's?
5: Dan Kelly's, as far as I know now. All right, in there, Mac.
3: You can can take these handcuffs off now, can't you?
5: Yes, I suppose so.
6: Say, you sounded like you thought there was more behind this than meets the eye, Sergeant.
5: Yes, I think there is.
6: Yeah, mind if I stay around a while?
5: Always the newspaper man, huh, Jim?
6: Shucks. Got to print something or the boys will run me out of town.
5: No chance of them running you out of town. But stay if you like. You might find it interesting.
3: I wouldn't count on that, Monty.
6: Yeah. Say.
3: I ain't answering any questions, see? You can keep me locked up here for any charges you think of.
6: You mean you'll serve a jail sentence before you... This don't make sense.
5: Maybe it does make sense. What are you afraid of? Your partner won't be able to get you out.
3: I ain't talking.
5: It might go easier with you.
3: Listen, I ain't signing my own death warrant. What kind of a fool do you think I am? Think I want to be found hanging from the ceiling in the morning? Not me.
5: Hanging from the...
3: You heard me. Go on. Ask me anything you want. If you like talking to yourself.
5: Do you mean Lefty Watson? Well, that looked like suicide.
3: You Monty's ain't so smart. Lefty committing suicide. That's a laugh. The boss got... I ain't saying anymore.
5: Who is the boss?
6: No one could have hung Lefty.

0: All night long, Preston and Jim Armstrong fired questions at the outlaw. But after his one slip, mentioning the boss, Mac refused to say more. As the hours wore on, the light flickered on his tired, lined face, but his resolution was not to be shaken. A few hours before daybreak, the sergeant and Jim left him.
1: I'd say that was a mighty scared man.
2: Yes, indeed. Boss. You know, Jim, I have a hunch this is the gang behind most of the robberies in this part of the North.
1: Robberies and murders? They've been stealing gold and furs for a long time now. If we could get Wiley to tell us what he knows...
2: There might be a way to reach him.
1: What do you mean?
2: Listen, Jim. Do just as I tell you.
0: The next morning, as Sergeant Preston sat behind his desk in the jail...
2: Well, you're up early, Jim.
1: Yeah, had to get the paper out. Brought you over a copy.
2: Oh, thanks. I'm releasing my prisoner this morning.
1: Releasing him?
2: Yes, lack of evidence. All right, Mac.
3: You mean I'm free?
2: Yes. But let me give you one tip. If I catch up with you again, you'll stay behind bars a long time.
3: Ah. So long, Mr. Editor.
1: Oh, we'll be seeing more of each other. You see the Clarion yet?
3: I never read any papers. Besides, I'm in a hurry.
1: You made the news this time.
3: Yeah, well, you... What?
1: Sure. Read it.
3: Captured by Sergeant Preston, Mac Wiley told this writer and the sergeant of the leader of a gang... Hey.
1: Makes good news, don't it?
3: I didn't say anything.
1: Well,
3: like...
1: if I told him the truth, wouldn't be nothing exciting there. I'll say escape from jail in the next one.
3: Hey, Monty, you can't let him do this to me.
2: Jim prints what he wants to.
1: Sure. Ain't you ever heard of freedom of the press? No, I guess you wouldn't have.
3: I didn't talk. I didn't. Now this says I did. He won't believe me. I won't have a chance, I tell you.
2: You're a free man. Go on out and square it with your gang yourself.
3: No, I can't. They'd shoot me on sight. Monty, lock me up.
2: Lock you up? Mac, I just told you.
3: Yeah, free. Yeah, I know, but you got it. You got to lock me up. I tell you, they'll kill me if you don't. They might even... Oh, I'm done for, I guess. That's all your fault. You done this.
2: Oh, wait a minute. There might be a way out of this for you.
3: What?
2: Give me the names of the men in the gang. I can almost call their list of crimes. But I need your help, Mac. And captured, they can't do you any harm.
3: Captured? You'd like that, wouldn't you, Monty? A nice feather in your hat. Besides, they'd get me anyway.
1: Well, if that's the way you want it.
3: I don't want it anyway. You got me into this, Preston. You got to help me out.
2: I can't do anything, Mac. Without evidence, my hands are tied.
3: How fast will that paper get around?
1: Oh, don't have enough copies for everybody. One man passes his along to the next fellow.
3: What if I give you the evidence you want?
2: If you do that, the whole gang will be behind bars by sundown.
3: Well, I guess there ain't anything else to do. One way or the other, I can't win. You'll find Slim at the cabin, 3 miles west of Skeleton Creek.

0: Following Mac's directions, Sergeant Preston and Jim headed for the hideout, the great dog King breaking tracks through the snow. With the advantage of surprise, they prepared to take a stand against six desperate men. The sun had already gone down behind a line of somber pine trees as the Mountie pulled his sled into the protection of a group of rocks.
1: We'll leave the dogs here, huh?
2: I think if we go from here on snowshoes, it'll be better.
1: You're right. You suppose they got someone on guard?
2: Hard to tell from here. All I can make out is a cabin. But by keeping in the shadow of those pine trees, we should be safe enough. All right, King, old boy. Come on.

0: What now?
1: To the back of the cabin. Max said there's a door there.
0: What if he was lying? The varmint might have been coming.
1: We've come this far, Jim.
2: And so to the back of the small cabin, the two men crept. The great dog King soundlessly hugging his master's footsteps, every muscle tense, ready for the conflict to come. The outlaws, feeling secure, had long since forgotten to bolt the wood door the two men now silently faced. The Mountie pushed it, quietly, and to Jim's astonishment, it swung on its hinges. They entered a darkened room, shutting the door behind them.
0: They're all in the next room. They ain't...
3: Oh! What's that? Keep that room.
4: Well, you remember your hands up, whoever you are.
5: We're coming in, all right, but not with our hands up.
6: That's two out.
5: Adam King.
3: Get away from me, Hawk. Get away.
5: All right. All right. All right, King. Good work, fella. Better handcuff the lot of them, Jim.
7: You ain't got nothing on us.
8: That's right.
5: That's wrong. I've got all the evidence against you I need, Slim.
7: Yeah?
5: Yes. We persuaded Mac Wiley to give us a few details we didn't have.
9: Mac?
10: Wait till the boys see the paper I roll out when we get back to Stovepipe. I gotta hand it to you, Sergeant. It was a mighty smart trick faking that copy of the Clarion.
5: Without you and King here to help, these boys might still be free, Jim. All right. You might tell your men, Slim, that they have a long trip in front of them. A one-way trip.
10: You heard the Sergeant. Get going.
5: Yes, King. The case is closed.

Upholding the motto of the Northwest Mounted Police, Sergeant Preston and the Great Dog King maintain the right and get their man. Don't miss their next thrilling adventure when they meet the challenge of the Yukon once again on Saturday at 6:30.

0: Challenge of the Yukon, a copyrighted feature of the Challenge of the Yukon Incorporated, brought to you every Saturday at this time, originated in the transcription studios of WXYZ Detroit. 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